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1: Gianna, I can barely hear you. I'm so sorry. It sounds like you may be on Bluetooth tonight.
2: Oh, yeah, I am. Sorry, can you hear me now?
1: No, I need you to speak right into the phone for me.
2: Okay, let me just take it off the Bluetooth. Can you hear me now?
1: 1,000,000,000 times better. Let that be a lesson for everyone.

0: everyone else listening, okay? You sound so good right now. What's your name?
1: My name is Gianna.
0: Gianna, where are you calling from?
1: Milwaukee,
0: all right. I love your city. And who's on your mind tonight?
1: My husband. I just wanted to let him know that I miss him and I love him. And I'm really thinking about him.
0: We're going to let him know. What's this man's name?
1: Michael.
0: All right, Gianna from Michael in Milwaukee, thank you both so much for listening. I have a question for you.
1: Yep, go ahead.
0: Have you been to Leon's in Milwaukee?
1: I have, on South 27th?
0: Yeah, what do you think of it?
1: I like Leon's. I really do.
0: I loved it. I have a love affair with Leon's Frozen Custard in Milwaukee. Gianna, thank you so much for listening. Thanks for calling. And appreciate you need anything, you let me know, okay?
1: All right, thank you.
2: Shout. Coming right back at you, baby.

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Right now, this your boy Chris Brown, and right now y'all listening to the Sunday Night Slow Jams. 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Tell me how-

0: tonight. If you're far away from the person or the people you love, let's bring you a little bit closer tonight. Even if they're right next to you, even if they're curled up right next to you on the sofa in bed or in the car, we'll bring you even closer. And if you're single, hey, that's fine too. We can be friends, play some great music, some nice conversation. R-Dub with you tonight. Welcome to the ritual, the tradition that we call Sunday Night Slow Jams.
1: Hi, my name's Leah. I'm from Parma, California. I want to send an oral expression to my lover, Izzy. You're always on my mind, praying you come home soon. I miss you and I love you with all my heart.
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3: Hello, this is Quinn. I'm calling from Kansas City, Missouri. 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Love you.
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1: Hi, I just want to give a quick oral expression shout out, if that's okay.
2: Yeah, why are you in a hurry, though?
1: I'm not in a hurry. I want my man to know I'm all about things.
2: You said a quick one. I want a one that's nice and slow. I want you to take your time. So okay. Start with your name.
1: I got you.
2: Mm-hmm.
1: My name is Emily.
2: All right, Emily, where are you calling from?
1: I'm calling from Abilene, Texas.
2: Okay, tell me about your man.
1: My man's name is Jack. He's in Pampa, Texas. He's the love of my life, and he means a whole lot to me. And what else would you like to know?
2: Yeah, well, I want to know if he's listening right now.
1: Oh, yeah, he's definitely listening right now.
2: All right, fantastic.
1: And he misses me, and he talks to me today, makes me feel special. So I just want to make him feel special, too.
2: I love that. We'll give him a special good night. Go ahead.
1: Hey, Jack, this is Emily. I just wanted to let you know that I love you and that I'm thinking about you and that your Mac misses you, and good night.

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1: Hi, my name is Cynthia. I'm from New York, and I would like to say to my Joshua, I love you so, so much. I'm here, baby, waiting for you.
2: Hey, this is Marco from Vancouver, Washington. I want to give an oral expression to my lovely wife, Rodina. Baby, I love you.
3: Hey, this is Red from Lubbock, Texas. I'm sending my oral expression to L.D. Richardson. I love you, baby.
4: Aloha, this is Coco out in Kailua Kona, and this oral expression is going out to G in Halawa in Oahu. I just want to say that I love you so much, and I miss you, and I can't wait till you're home and spend the rest of my life with you. Love you.
0: All right, there it is. You want to join us? Of course, we'd love to have you on the show. Phone number is 877-209-0631, but do remember, you're a part of Sunday Night Slow Jams just because you listen.

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1: Hi, my name is Terry. I'm from Tulsa, Oklahoma. And I want to say I'm so sorry, Aiden Braswell. You were the love of my life. 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You are the true love of my life.
2: Hey, my name is Dwayne. This oral expression goes out to my very lovely, hopefully future wife, Regina. Whatever it is I did wrong, I hope that you can forgive me. Please answer my phone calls. Baby, I love you and I miss you so much.
3: This is Michelle from Denver, Colorado. I would like to say sorry to my husband, Francisco Martinez in Ordway. I'm so sorry that sometimes we don't see eye to eye and we have problems. But I know that we can get through anything. I can't wait for you to come home.

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0: got to tell you, it is so good to see you tonight. R-Dub and the Sunday Night Slow Jams. If you like what you're hearing tonight, please tell a friend. Please update your social medias. Drop an Insta story on Instagram. Let everybody know that you're slow jamming tonight. And make sure to tag me, too, at Slow Jams, S-L-O-W-J-A-M-S. All right, let's get down to business.
1: Hi, this is Keisha from Modesto, California. I'd like to give an oral expression out to my husband, the love of my life, DeWalter Mitchell. I just want to say, baby, I love you so much.
2: This is DeMario from San Antonio, Texas. I'd like to leave an oral expression to Gabriella. Baby, you are my best blessing, and I am so honored and so proud to be your man. I love you so much.
3: Hi, this is Peggy calling from St. Louis, Missouri. I want to send my oral expression to my man, Paul, who's in Pekin, Illinois. Baby, we've been together for a while now, and I can't imagine myself with anyone but you.
4: Hey, this is Violet from Stroud, Oklahoma. I'd like to make an oral expression out to the love of my life, Fred. I just wanted to let you know I love you, and I miss you, and I can't wait till you get home
0: today. 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This hour is brought to you by Columbia Records, presenting Russell Dickerson. Happened to

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1: All right, let's talk to Big Joe in Oxnard, California. Joe, who are you thinking about tonight? Who's on your mind?
2: My brother, Giovanni.
1: Okay, what do you want to tell Giovanni tonight? What's your message?
2: I want to say, Giovanni, you're my brother. I love you, carnal. And, you know, I had fun today hanging out with you, bro. We went to Walmart. We got your charger, and I'm happy, bro. Thanks for always being there for me.
1: Big Joe. Gotcha. Thank you so much for listening tonight. Family first.
2: Thank you so much.
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Aquaman. Been doing Sunday Night Slow Jam for many years now, about 31 years, and what I love is despite all the changes in technology, one thing remains true, and that is we go to the radio on Sunday nights for Sunday Night Slow Jam. Thank you for helping keep this tradition alive. Here's online expressions from slowjams.com. We'll start with Stephanie and Anthony in Fairbanks, Alaska. Stephanie says, Anthony, I was made for loving you. Here's Long Distance Love from Laura in Sun Valley, Nevada, for Caesar in Sacramento, California, who says, my soul aches for you. Please call me. Jasmine and Carrick in Austin, Texas, love you so much. Thank you for loving me. From Brianna to Thomas in Albuquerque, New Mexico, I miss you more than words can say. These are online expressions from slowjams.com. Trinidad to KC in San Antonio, Texas tonight, you mean the world to me. We make a great team. Annette's in Pomona, California, for Clayton in Honolulu, Hawaii. I love you, my king. Nick and Darnell checking in at Omaha, Nebraska. From Lori to Caesar in Orlando, Florida. Luce and Ricky in Chicago tonight says, happy anniversary. From Cassie to Casey in Portland, Oregon. In San Diego, there's Jordan, Deanna, and Gianna listening to Sean and Teresa in Lansing, Michigan. And hello and good night to Monique and Jesse in Porterville, California. R-Dub back in a minute with more Sunday Night Slow Jams on this incredible radio station. Stay with us. You always be my blue, Valentine. This hour is brought to you by JYP. You always be my blue, Valentine. Presenting N-Mix Blue Valentine.

0: 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Blue Valentine, brought to you by JYP.
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2: Hi, this is Cedric Andrews. I'm from Biloxi, Mississippi, and I just want to make an apology expression to my friend, Kathy. Baby, I'm sorry for that night. Please forgive me. I love you.
3: Hi, my name is Chastity Campbell from Hattiesburg, Mississippi. This apology is going out to Fred. I just want to say, you know, you're the love of my life. We both made mistakes. And I believe it's just time for us to settle down and make it the one thing that we know in our heart.
4: Hey, this is Renee Ambrose calling out of Big Sur, California. I just want to give an oral expression to my wife, Iris Ambrose. Baby, I'm sorry for everything I've done in the past. I'm sorry for all the wrongs I've done. But just know that day by day, I'm going to make conscious, heartfelt effort to be the best man, husband, and father that I could be. You gave me the greatest gift in the world, your hand in marriage, and our daughter, beautiful daughter. Thank you for everything, baby.

Hey, what's good? This your boy Jay Holiday, and tonight is made just for you. So make sure the lights are low, you're wearing something comfortable, and sipping your favorite drink. My boy R-Dub is taking care of the rest. It's Sunday night slow jams. It's your boy Jay.

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1: 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I love you, Daddy, so much. I can't wait till you're back home in my arms again. Missing you so much.
2: Hi, this is Antoine from Miami, Florida, and I'd like to send an oral expression to the love of my life, Dominique. I love you. You matter to me. I thank God for you every day.
3: Hi, this is Danielle Eads. I'm calling from Colorado Springs, Colorado. I just want to send a shout or oral expression to my children, Stephen, Savannah, and Mason, and my grandson, Michael. I love you all so much.
4: 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I'm from Sacramento, California, and this is my oral expression to Timothy Daly. It's a new relationship that we're having, and I'm looking forward to seeing all the adventures that we have ahead of us tonight.
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2: Sure. What's your name?
1: Joni Eagle Feather.
2: Okay. Where are you calling from tonight?
1: Farmington, New Mexico.
2: All right. Who's this going out to?
1: Clayton Michael Ferrier.
2: Okay. What do you want to tell Clayton tonight? What's your message?
1: That I love him and I miss him and we all want him home.
2: I will let him know. Give me your name one more time. You have a beautiful name. What's your name again?
1: Joni Eagle Feather. J-O-N-N-I-E.
2: Eagle Feather. Tell me about your name.
1: Well, my dad, when he was younger, he had gotten adopted by a tribe out in North Dakota. And as he was growing up, you know, they told him that and gave him permission that he could use their last name when he has kids. So there's a few of us.
2: I love that. Thank you so much for giving me the history. Beautiful name, beautiful story. Thank you both for listening tonight. I appreciate you so much.
1: Thank you. Have a good night.
2: Have a good night. Take care.

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It's exciting to receive over 10,000 oral expressions every Sunday night. It's disappointing that I can't get everyone on the radio. It's physically impossible. Trust me, we've tried. But we'll try to get as many folks on as possible, including these online expressions from slowjams.com. Here we go. Brianna to Johnny in Red Bluff, California. You've changed my whole world. I'm forever grateful. From Jasmine to Randy in Victoria, Texas. I love you, and I'm sorry that our relationship failed. From Mary in Omaha, Nebraska to Jaden, Lincoln, Nebraska. You're an amazing man. And I'm so happy, so lucky to have you in my life. Nikki in Granite City, Illinois. Here's a long-distance oral expression to David. He's in Tucson, Arizona. Happy 21st anniversary. Love you with all of my heart. Misi and Trey in Tulsa, Oklahoma. I love you forever. Christina and Jacob in San Antonio, Texas tonight. Here's Latoya and Derek listening in Chicago on 104.3 Jams. Vernada Bernard in Peoria, Illinois. Ashley and James, Woodville, Texas. From Khalees and Andrew in Albuquerque, New Mexico. And Evie to Angel in Fresno. We're going to come back with the fourth and final hour of tonight's show. We'll check the apology line. It's never too late to say I'm sorry. You do that by calling us at 877-209-0631. Your goodnight kisses and final request. The rest of tonight's Sunday Night Slow Jams starts in seconds.

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2: Hi, this is Camelia from Modesto, California. I want to say I'm sorry to Armando and Colton. I'm sorry, babe, and I miss you so much. I love you so much, babe. Please forgive me.
3: Hi, this is Gazelle Glenn calling from Manchester, New Hampshire. Goes to Charles Glenn in Concord. I'm sorry that we've been going through this hard time in our marriage. I just hope that we're able to get through it, get past it, be stronger and better. I love you. I always will.
4: Hey, this is Kevin from Victoria, Texas. I just wanted to give an apology to my girlfriend, Mandy. I'm sorry for hurting you. I'm sorry for not always understanding, not always listening, not always being the best man that I could be. But I want to let you know I love you, and I'm going to work harder and harder every day to be the man of your dreams, and I can't wait to spend the rest of my life with you.

0: fourth and final hour of Sunday Night Slow Jams, and you are my favorite type of listener, the one that stays until the very end. Many others have nodded off or arrived home and walked into their house without the radio on or the app, but you're listening till the end, and for that, I appreciate it. We'll get right back into the Sunday Night Slow Jams after a few special oral expressions.
1: Hi, this is Yvonne, calling from Austin, Texas, sending out a shout out to David, my love. It's been 152 days without you, love. I miss you so much.
2: My name is Juan. I am from Springfield, Massachusetts, and I would like to say my oral expression to my girlfriend, Zeta, and I love her very much. Thank you.
3: Hi, this is Veronica calling from Lancaster, California. I'm calling to dedicate a song to my husband, Julius Brown in Corcoran. I love you, baby, and I miss you. Can't wait to see you next weekend.
4: Hi, this is Brandy King, Federal Way, Washington. This is an oral expression for Cortez. Cortez, I love you so much, baby. I miss you ever so much. I love you always, baby.
0: All right, coming up next, your goodnight kisses. It's time to kiss him through the phone by calling 877-209-0631. We want some good ones. 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
1: Hello?
2: Hi.
1: Hi. Can I give a oral expression?
2: Absolutely. What's your name?
1: Okay, my name is Brenna. I'm calling from San Antonio, Texas.
2: Excellent. Welcome to the show, Brenna. Who's on your mind tonight?
1: Today on my mind is Alex.
2: All right. What do you want to tell Alex? Go ahead and express yourself.
1: Alex, I love you so much. I can't wait to see you soon. I know you miss me too. I know things have been a little rocky lately, but I know we'll get through this together. I miss you and love you.

0: is Veronica calling from Palmdale, California. I just want to say goodnight to my husband, Julius. I love you, baby. Good night.
1: Mwah. Hi, my name is Christina Lopez. I'm calling from San Antonio, Texas, and I just want to send a goodnight kiss to the love of my life, Jacob Angelio. I love you, baby.
2: Hi, my name is Andrea Rodriguez. I'm calling from Visalia, California, sending a big old goodnight kiss to my lovely husband, Javier Rodriguez, in Sultana, California. I love you, Bubba. Good night.
3: This is Red from Lubbock, Texas, and I'm sending a good night to LB Richardson. Mwah. Love you, baby.
4: 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I host Slow Jams 5 nights a week. 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Sunday night Slow Jams. In the meantime, need anything from me, I'm the easiest person in the world to find. It all starts at slowjams.com. Have an amazing week. And thanks for coming through. Good night. 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

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Thank you. Wait a second. Oh, we can see you through this radio. And you may want to put some clothes on. Or not. 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

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Thank you. Wait a second. Oh, we can see you through this radio. And you may want to put some clothes on. Or not. 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

0: happy Monday. We have went through another weekend, unfortunately. They just fly by so quickly in the summertime, it seems. Hopefully you enjoyed some sunshine and good weather over the weekend. Made the most out of it before Monday got here. We are starting a new work week. If you're just tuning in, thanks for joining us. I am joined this morning by Taylor Yonker. She is our new Monday guest. She is joining us to talk about marriage and motherhood. I have had her on for the last couple of weeks, and it has been absolutely amazing. She's had so many great stories to share, different perspectives, and we are just so glad that she is able to make the time for us. Taylor, why don't you go ahead and give just a quick little introduction for those who are just listening for the first time.
1: Hello, my name is Taylor, and I am raising three wild boys while learning motherhood as I go.
0: Well, we're so glad you're here. Thanks so much for joining us. We know that you have a busy schedule, so we appreciate you taking time out of it to kind of just share your perspective on life and hopefully just breathe some things into others that are listening. We are going to be talking about anxiety and postpartum and all of the things today. So make sure you don't go anywhere. It's Taylor with the Morning Scoop on Y103.
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6: 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The Decatur Civic Center parking lot will host what organizers are calling Decatur's largest one-day garage sale on the 25th from 9 to 4 beneath the Civic Center's solar canopies. Hundreds of vendors will be selling furniture, vintage clothing, tools, collectibles, kids' toys, plants, and handmade goods. They'll have food trucks as well. If you're going, you can park at the Civic Center. If you'd like to be a vendor, you got to register in advance. U of I and Purdue researchers say rural Americans are more concerned than urban and suburban residents about the rapid growth of data centers. A new survey finds their biggest worries are higher electricity costs, the loss of farmland, and increased water use as AI infrastructure expands. Researchers say 70% of planned data centers are expected to be built in rural communities where local governments often have fewer resources to evaluate large development proposals. Don't forget, for more stories, podcasts, and videos, you can stop by our website, nowdecatur.com.
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0: Thanks for tuning in on this Monday morning. It's Taylor with the Morning Scoop on Y103. I am joined this morning by Taylor Yonker. She is our Monday morning guest. We are so glad that she's here. We are going to be discussing postpartum and anxiety and her experiencing motherhood and navigating it without her own mother. I'm going to give her the opportunity to kind of share her perspective and her experience on that, since it's not something that I have navigated. But I want to start off by talking about postpartum this morning. Now, I personally do not have any kids and I have not experienced that yet, but I have experienced it from the friendship side of things. And so coming back after this break, I'm going to ask Taylor to share her experience on postpartum. And if you are someone who has friends that have just had a baby and are navigating this, how you can support them, how you can be a good friend. My best friend just had a baby 9 months ago, and I felt so clueless on how to support her because she was the first one in our friend group to have a child. And so I tried to watch videos and, you know, I tried to read and do all my research so that I could be a good friend in that season of her life, not knowing what she needed and knowing that she was experiencing all of this for the first time as well. So make sure you don't go anywhere. We'll be right back after this break, and Taylor is going to be sharing her experience with postpartum and how we can support women and our friends throughout this season of life. It's Taylor with the Morning Scoop on Y103.
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0: Welcome back to The Morning Scoop. It's Taylor on Y103. I am joined here by Taylor Yonker this morning. She is our new Monday morning guest. She's been joining us for the last couple of weeks talking about marriage and motherhood. Last week, we discussed navigating friendships as you start having children and how that kind of changes the way things look. And so I wanted to start off this week by talking about navigating postpartum within friendships. So I was a friend who didn't know how to navigate postpartum with my best friend because I hadn't had a baby yet. And so I wanted Taylor's perspective as the first person in the friend group to have a child and as someone who has supported other friends through postpartum, how that looks, how we can help, you know, just support one another through these seasons. So Taylor, can you go ahead and just kind of give us your perspective and your suggestions on this as to how women can navigate this transition?
1: So I think also as a woman navigating friendships, because I feel like women, I mean, you love your friends and you want to be with them all the time and everything. And I know with me going through postpartum and all that for the first one in my group, I had a great sister that was in town and we were both going through a lot and we were both going through postpartum at the same time. I remember having a friend, she had her second one, I believe. And I went over there with food and I was like, here's a bunch of food. And I knew we'd be able to eat some, but then they would have a couple meals after. And I just remember her looking at me being like, I was such a terrible friend with your postpartum. I was so like, I'm so sorry. And I was like, you have no reason to be sorry. No one truly knows what postpartum is until you go through it. Postpartum's so broad. Like, women go through such different postpartum, like, lives and journeys and everything. And I just, like, being able to show up for friends. And I think we all, like, sometimes when women, like, when we have babies, we all are, like, you know, you want to take a moment, let them get home, and we kind of, like, stand off a little bit. Or you want to go over there, and you want to cuddle the baby and everything. And I just remember sometimes, like, family stopping by and showing up at like late at night or even like later in the evening. Like, babies are up, like they're not sleeping from 7 to 7 as soon as they're home. So like, if someone came over at 7 p.m. I was okay with it, like, but I'm also a very open person, open book. And but like, to give me a couple hours just to hold the baby and just like I could get things done around the house, like just to be able to have that time. But just being able to just support your friends. And I feel like we all are like, text me if you need anything. No one's going to text you, especially in postpartum. No one is going to sit and be like, hey, bring me a Diet Coke, I need you. No one's going to do that. And so I feel like, I remember one time for a friend, I was having a hard time. I forget which one was sick. And she showed up with like a cherry Pepsi at my house, like on my doorstep. Text me and was like, hey, your doorstep, go out there. You know, she didn't have to be there to talk to me, but to know she did that. Or my sister has even like DoorDashed me something. I'm not saying you always have to like buy something to show someone that you love them or anything, but just having a little thought or even just showing up and being like, I know you're in the trenches right now, just let me hold the baby. And I feel like a lot of new moms are so afraid to ask. Like, so, I mean, I know for myself, I was so afraid to ask for help. And I had also went through so much to where I was so like, I can do this. This is my duty. I'm a mom. I chose this. I'm not supposed to fail. I can't fail. And so it took me a really, really long time to be like, it's okay to ask for help. And I try to get that through my friends who are going through this.
0: You are exactly right. I feel like especially right after you have a child, the last thing that you are going to do is admit that you need help. I mean, I feel like obviously I have not experienced that transition of, you know, just hormones and motherhood and all of the things, but just from hearing from my friends and knowing women and how we think, the last thing we want to do is admit that we need help from other people and that mother is hard and the transition is hard. So you are exactly right. We're going to have more after this. It's Taylor with The Morning Scoop.

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3: 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Milliken's program combines classroom instruction with hands-on clinical experience focused on the prevention, evaluation, management, and rehab of injuries. 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

0: Thanks for joining us this morning. It's Taylor with the Morning Scoop on Y103. I am joined by Taylor Yonker this morning. She is our Monday morning guest discussing marriage and motherhood. We left off talking about postpartum and navigating friendships through this, and Taylor was expressing how essentially nobody is going to text you and ask you for help or ask you to do something when they are home with the newborn. And so you just kind of have to show up. So Taylor, why don't you continue where you left off and maybe share some experiences where you truly felt supported in postpartum so listeners get an idea as to what they can do to help their friends that might be going through similar situations.
1: It is okay. It is okay to fail. It's okay to feel like you're drowning and like to reach out to someone and just be like, I need this. It is okay. It's perfectly fine to ask for help, but it's so much harder to do than what, and you know, just telling someone. But I always feel like just even showing up with a meal and dropping it off or just showing up and being there for your friends to support, especially when they're not in that phase yet and it is hard for a mom. But just showing them that you care and you love them, and we all love the baby cuddles, but I think a lot of times people forget about what the mom went through. Like, your hormones are wild, like absolutely wild. Like, you push out a baby and you're like, all right, I'm supposed to be a mom now. Like, they're trusting me to go home 24 hours later. And so I also, like, I just really try with my friends to just be like, how are you feeling? How are you? Like, yeah, the baby's great. The baby's cute. The baby's cuddling. But like, how was your experience? How, like, do you need anything? Let me hold the baby so you have a hot meal for once. Like, I just feel like putting the moms also first just helps grow healthy relationships with your friends when you're there at that point. Because you've done the craziness, you've done the late nights and stuff, but what really builds your friendships are the motherhood. I truly believe that. Like, you're really seeing each other in a different light, and you as a person, you've grown so much and you've changed so much. So being able to just to support your friends and be there for them and show them that you still love them and you still care for them, it's a feeling like no other.
0: Wow, that is so true. And I have so many things to say about that, but I'm going to save it for when we come back. Don't go with the Morning Scoop on Y103.
2: Ladies and gentlemen, buckle up for another, that's a pepper thing. First up is Brian. He likes to iron his shirt to look presentable to his can of Dr. Pepper. What a gentleman. That's a pepper thing. And Harper, who makes her family clap every time she cracks one open. It's a respect thing. It's also a pepper thing. Next up, Jayden, who wears a blindfold while sipping because he can't handle the beauty of an ice-cold Dr. Pepper can. We get it. It's gorgeous. And it's a pepper thing. Meanwhile, Big Mike has set up a personal wind machine so every sip comes with that slow-motion hair moment. So cinematic. That might be the most pepper thing I've ever seen. And what drives all this? That one-of-a-kind, delicious, unique blend of 23 flavors. It's a pepper thing!
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5: This is RJ Crace with your stories now. The Macon County Clerk's Office has begun mailing new voter ID cards to residents affected by changes to certain polling locations. The updated cards include the voter's new polling location. Officials are asking voters to review their cards before the election to confirm where they should vote. Voters who don't have their voter ID card can verify their polling place through the State Board of Elections online polling place lookup tool. Scoville Zoo will open their gates for an adults-only evening with a sip-and-stroll event on the 31st, the last one of the season. It's from 5 to 7 p.m. Adults 21 and older can explore the zoo while enjoying adult beverages. Admission is $25 in advance or $30 at the door. 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

0: If you're just hopping on, good morning. Welcome. It's Taylor with the Morning Scoop on Y103. I am joined by Taylor Yonker this morning. She is here sharing marriage and motherhood. She started joining us a few weeks ago, and she had the opportunity to kind of share her story. If you missed that, check out y103decatur.com, and it should be under the podcast. But Taylor, for those who didn't have the opportunity to listen and don't know your backstory, can you go ahead and kind of share with us again what kind of happened with your mom and just the impact that's had on breeding some anxiety in you for motherhood?
1: So for me, motherhood was so much harder than I expected, because 2 years before that, we suffered like a crazy loss. For those who know me know my mom passed away very unexpectedly. It was actually the morning of my sister's wedding. And so I was getting ready for the wedding. I was in the shower, and by seven, I don't know, I think it was like 7 a.m. It was probably earlier than that. My sister comes running upstairs in the hotel, and she's like, "We have to get to the hospital. We have to get," like, my grandpa had just told her down in the lobby, like, "There's something wrong and you guys need to get to the hospital." And to come find out, my mom at age 47 had a massive heart attack in our house that morning. And so my dad had called 911. We actually, leaving the hotel, we beat the ambulance to St. Mary's, to the hospital. And so we like ran in there frantically. My sister, thankfully, one of her best friends drove us. And I just remember that drive there being so just your tunnel vision. You're like, what am I walking into? Because people live through heart attacks. Like, this is like, she's not supposed to die, especially on a wedding day. Like, what? And we always had a joke in our family, like, love my grandma to death, bless her heart. But anytime we'd have like a big family event, like somehow like she would be sick or something. So it was literally a joke leading up to it. Like, no one gets sick, no one steal the spotlight from Tiffany's day. Like, everyone, you know, be good, be healthy. And so like, this was a joke to us. Like, and so and at first, I think even in the first like car ride there, I'm like, this is a joke. Like, this is like a Jerry Springer, like, joke. Like, this is an Adam Kutcher, like, you're pumped. And so we get to the hospital and we beat her there, and we're like, hey, like, you know, this is our mom's name and everything. And they're like, okay. And they're like, you know what? An ambulance is coming in. Just take a seat and like, we'll get you for a moment. And we're like, okay. So of course, like, the hotel was full of people. So at this point, like, word is going around and everything, and they know something had happened to my mom, but they didn't know exactly what. And so I just remember they brought us into the hallway, and it's me, my sister, and my dad, and we grew up in a small town. And so, you know, the firefighters who are on the call, and bless, my dad's neighbor is a Decatur firefighter, and he's amazing. And he heard the call and he actually ran down first to help. And before the fire trucks got there, and so he followed and he was there, and we had a couple other people, and they lead you into this room, and death isn't something you plan for. No one knows how it's going to go. And they lead us into a room, and we can see them trying to revive her. And you're just sitting there and you're so in shock, and you're just like, what? Like, okay, what's going on? Like, she'll be fine. Like, it's going to be fine. Like, she's probably breathing right now. It's fine. And I just remember they looked at us and they said, we need you guys to go to the hallway for a second. And now, I mean, looking back on it now, it was so they could call time of death. And so they lead us out into the hallway, and I remember it was like 5 minutes. And basically what they do is they call time of death, and they put a blanket over her because they had obviously cut her clothes and everything to use, you know, to try to revive her. And I remember they opened the door and they were just like, your mom's gone. Like, she's gone. And you're still in shock. And I remember there was a chair out in the hallway, and I threw the chair at the wall. And I just remember being like, this is crazy. This is not our life. Like, no, she's 47. Like, there's no way. And this is the morning of my sister's, like, we have a wedding to get ready for in an hour. Like, this isn't possible. And so then while we were sitting in the hallway, and, you know, looking back on it, seems like it all was hours, but literally this all probably lasted under an hour. Like, it's crazy. And during that time, my in-laws, my aunt and uncles, my grandma, they all were in this little waiting room. They had gathered them in. And I think now looking back on it, I thought they knew she had died. And we went in the room, and I still to this day remember my mother-in-law looking at me, and I don't think my sister and I realized they didn't know. And we walk in and we're just like, she's dead. Like, she's gone. And at like that point, you just hear everyone gasp, and you just hear this noise you'll never get out of your head again. And you're just like, you're just still sitting there in awe, and you're just like, this isn't supposed to happen. Like, this is not supposed to happen to us. And my dad, he was, of course, in shock and everything. And they had kind of taken him to a room because they wanted to check. Like, he, of course, thought he was, you know, going through an episode. And we were like, so the nurses were checking on him. And it left my sister and I. Then all of a sudden, the doctors come in and you start making these choices. Like, it's crazy how, like, time goes, like, so fast. You have to make choices. And she was an organ donor. So they're like, all right, we have to get her on in, you know, it. Ambulance to go over to Springfield because we've got to, you know, look at her organs while they're still good. Then they want to know if you want an autopsy. And to me, I just remember being like, oh my gosh, no, like my dad, like this financial thing, why would I tell them to do an autopsy? Like, I didn't, like, you just don't know things and no one talks about things and how it's covered and everything. And I just remember we were like, no, an autopsy is fine. Like, they had told us, like, it was a massive heart attack. And I remember my mother-in-law, who had lost both of her parents to cancer within a year. And I remember her being like, are you guys sure? Like, do you want to do an autopsy? And I remember the guy was like, well, we pretty much know it's a heart attack. It's fine. Like, it should be fine and everything. And I just remember, like, you're thinking of so many things and you're like, how, like, and I was just like, no, like, she's fine. Like, just, you know, go ahead and get her organs donated. It's fine. And that's probably one of our biggest regrets is, like, 99% she had a massive heart attack, 99%. But one of the biggest regrets to this day is not having that autopsy, because there's still that, like, 1%, 5% that's like, she could have had, like, a brain tumor. She could have had something else that took her out. And being a mom and knowing, so her dad actually passed at 49 of a massive heart attack. So why we assume it was the massive heart attack and everything, because when they put her in the ambulance, I'm pretty sure they were only able to bring her heartbeat back, like, once, very minimal. Basically, when she dropped dead, she was done. Like, there was no coming back, no. And so that's why they say, like, it was probably just such a massive heart attack and it wasn't anything else. But me as a mom now, I wish we would have had that autopsy, and I wish we would have been able to, like, take a break and discuss things. Because then I went through, as I became a mom, I knew I had anxiety before, but it wasn't till after that my anxiety heightened so high and I started having, like, health anxiety, and I started, like, my anxiety went through the roof. And that's when I realized that my, just this past year, I got on anxiety meds, and it was such a huge eye-opening for me to realize the past, like, 7 years of my life, how I lived in tunnel vision and everything for it. But we decided, I remember we got back to the room and everyone was like, okay, like, my uncle was marrying my sister, and I remember someone was like, is the wedding still going? And I looked at my sister and I was like, yeah, like, you can't just postpone a $30,000 day. And I remember my uncle being like, I can't, like, no, we can't do this. No. And I remember my aunt looked at him and goes, if these girls can suck it up and do it, you can too. And I think that was such a pivotal point in my life where I learned to put things in the back of my mind and not think about it and be strong and not ask for help. And that led into such motherhood for my first couple years of motherhood, where I was like, no, like, this is me and I'm gonna take care of this. But looking back, that moment definitely changed me for how I started living out my motherhood and just going through such a traumatic thing like that. But yeah, we went through the wedding day. We went through the reception. My dad got a phone call during the wedding, and her body was taken over to Springfield so she could donate organs. But then also on top of everything that day, my sister and my husband are best friends, and I love it. They are so close. And they had decided my sister was going to fake throw the bouquet, and she was going to hand it to me. My husband was going to be down on one knee, and they wanted to do this at her wedding, and it was something she came up with. And my mom was actually like, no, this is your day. You're not doing this. Absolutely not. And my husband and my sister were like, no, this is what we're doing. And so after she passed, that was another question. Everyone was like, are you still doing the engagement? Like, oh my gosh, are you still going through with it? And my sister and my husband were like, yeah, like, this was the plan. Like, my mom knew it. Like, this is the plan. So not only did she pass on the morning of the wedding, I also had gotten engaged that day. So my mom worked at ADM for like almost 30 years. And I remember for probably like 2 years after that, when people would come up to us and they'd be like, oh my gosh, you're Michelle's girls. And we'd be like, yeah, they would be like, so are you the one that got married or are you the one that got engaged that day? So you would be like, okay, yeah. So then you would like, you know, they like people knew our story. Definitely wasn't what we had planned in life, but it shapes you and it changes you. And I definitely think I became a way stronger mom after that point, because we got engaged. We got married a year later. A year after that's when we had our first one. And like I said, I had so much tunnel vision during that time. Looking back, it's crazy to me those first couple years of like my newlywed wife with my husband. And I'm so grateful for him. I'm so thankful. I am so grateful for my mother-in-law. I have a great mother-in-law and a great relationship with her. But it definitely, I wish I would have, like, I had such tunnel vision and such blocking things out. Like, I definitely wish I would have asked for more help back then.
0: Wow, thank you so much for sharing that, Taylor, and just being brave enough to, you know, discuss anxiety, especially in motherhood, and just sharing your story of your own mom and that tragic passing. I can't even imagine how that's impacted you throughout your adulthood. I am also someone who is on anxiety medication and is navigating anxiety in a completely different way through adulthood. So I can't imagine the impact of such a traumatic life event on the rest of your life. So let's talk some more about anxiety after this. It's Taylor with the Morning Scoop on Y103.
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welcome back. It's Taylor with the Morning Scoop on Y103. I'm joined by Taylor Yonker on this Monday morning discussing marriage and motherhood. We left off with Taylor telling this story about how she tragically lost her mother prior to marriage and motherhood, and just how that has impacted her navigating each of those new seasons and how it led to some anxiety that she has really had to work through. So Taylor, why don't you go ahead and just kind of share how anxiety has impacted your life and your adulthood and just motherhood in general. So I feel like motherhood was so tricky for me because I went through such a traumatic loss and everything. And there was like a good probably 3 years after my mom passed in 17 that I seriously didn't even know how old I was. I blocked so much out of my brain that like I said, I'm a dental hygienist, so I would get to know my patients and be like, oh, how old are you? You know, how old's your husband? And I would literally have to think and be like, I don't even know. I don't know how old I am right now. I blocked everything out. I blocked so many emotions out. And I'm a type of person that I would block it out so much to where then finally one day I'd give in and I would just cry and I would be like, you know, like, this stinks. And I used to try to live by this 5 minute rule. Like, you have 5 minutes to be upset about something, but get over it. Like, there's other people who are going through much worse things, and yes, it was traumatic for you, but like, it's fine. Like, get over it. And there's something about grief is you never get over it. And as I've learned, as I've gotten older, is grief changes, especially as you get older and the different milestones you go through life. Everyone kind of tells you, like, you know, I remember just people being like, you'll still always miss her and you'll still love her, but it gets better. And I just remember those first couple years being like, this is not going to get better. Like, I am miserable. Like, this is terrible. And now being almost 10 years after, it never gets better, but you do learn to live your life around it. But during those first couple years, I remember just blocking so much out.

0: and we had gotten married a year after, and we had a baby a year after, and you're going through postpartum, and then my sister was here, and then she decided, like, she moved, and, you know, everything's changing, and you just want time to stand still. And I remember having patience and them being on anxiety meds, and I just remember being like, I don't need that. I'm stronger than that. I don't need that. I've been through worse. Like, it's fine. And I remember just, like, asking them questions like, oh, why are you on it? Like, what are your thoughts? And I just still in my head being like, I'm strong enough. I don't need this. And I remember being like, motherhood is hard. And I would have a baby. I had postpartum. And I even remember being on my second baby, and I still had, you know, hard postpartum. And I just still remember, like, telling my patients, like, it's okay. Like, you can feel these things, but telling myself you can't feel these things. And I just remember all these moms that would open up to me. And I finally got to thinking, like, how I'm feeling, how I'm thinking is not normal. And there's a normal to it, in a sense, like, we're all worried about our children. We want the best for them. We're worried about ourselves. We're worried about, but it became such an overly obsessive thing I was thinking about. And it would be like, okay, we're getting ready to drive over a bridge. If this bridge falls, what child would I save first? Because, you know, that's what would happen. If I walk in a Walmart and I can't, if there's a shooter that comes in here and I have to keep my kids quiet, how do I do that? If right now this stoplight, if someone, I mean, it became such an obsession. Everywhere I went, I was wondering if my kids were gonna die, what, how was I gonna save them? And then also it became, my mom passed at 47. If I get cancer, if I have a heart attack, like, what would I do? What's my plan?
1: Wow, what a tough thing to navigate. And also trying to figure out without your own mom, like, is this a part of motherhood? Is this normal? Should I play? You probably just told yourself that, you know, every mom feels this amount of anxiety. This is probably just normal. And, you know, minimalized it to yourself, because as women, I feel like that's what we do. Don't go anywhere. We're going to continue this when we come back. It's Taylor with the Morning Scoop on Y103.
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4: This is RJ Crace with your stories now. The Decatur Civic Center parking lot will host what organizers are calling Decatur's largest one-day garage sale on the 25th from 9 to 4 beneath the Civic Center's solar canopies. Hundreds of vendors will be selling furniture, vintage clothing, tools, collectibles, kids' toys, plants, and handmade goods. They'll have food trucks as well. If you're going, you can park at the Civic Center. If you'd like to be a vendor, you gotta register in advance. U of I and Purdue researchers say rural Americans are more concerned than urban and suburban residents about the rapid growth of data centers. A new survey finds their biggest worries are higher electricity costs, the loss of farmland, and increased water use as AI infrastructure expands. Researchers say 70% of planned data centers are expected to be built in rural communities where local governments often have fewer resources to evaluate large development proposals. Don't forget, for more stories, podcasts, and videos, you can stop by our website, nowdecatur.com.
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0: Thanks for joining us. It's Taylor with the Morning Scoop on Y103. Since it's Monday, Taylor Yonker is in the studio with me today talking about navigating motherhood after the loss of her mom. She was sharing just how much anxiety had basically been a consequence of this awful loss that she experienced and just how hard it became to function in her daily life because it was overwhelming her so much. So Taylor, why don't you continue where you left off and just share some of the experience that you had and how you navigated that.
1: I finally remember one time we had our third, and my husband is a saint. Like, he is a saint. I put him on the highest praise and I love him so much. And I just remember there was a couple times at nighttime, you know, you have your kids, you have your work schedules, and I would snap at him. He'd ask me the simplest question, like, hey, do you want me to put the laundry in? And I would be like, I've got it. Like, I'm getting it. And he would be like, Tay, I'm just asking, do you need help? And I'd be like, but to me, I felt like he was calling me out, not being like a good enough mother, worker, person, all of that. And he's not at all. And I remember finally one time being like, you know what? I think I need medicine. I have gone through so much. And I blocked so many years out to where I finally, like, I think almost like 7 years later, I was like, I feel like I'm finally getting to a point I can ask for help. And so I went to a new doctor in town, and I love her. And I went there, and actually, crazy enough, it was the anniversary of my mom's passing was my appointment date. And I cried in her office and I was like, I need help. And I was like, I have so much thoughts. I need these to go away. I need these to go away for me to be a better mom, because right now I don't feel like I'm living up to what I should be. And I'm so worried and I'm so anxious all the time. I have to get a lot of these thoughts out of my head. And they talk about these postpartum women that go crazy, and they really do crazy things to children. And I don't feel like I ever would have ever gotten to that point. But I understand the obsession and how your thoughts can really change you as a person. And I wasn't the greatest employee at that time. I wasn't the greatest friend. Like, I wasn't the greatest wife. I just remember I was struggling so bad. And I wish I would have gotten help so much sooner. But I think it just took me a long time to just swallow my pride and be like, you know what? I need help, and that's okay. And I remember just going there and telling her, like, I need something. I need something to get me through. So she put me on a medicine, and I'm not kidding you. I think like 2 weeks later, I was like, I can't believe I've been living my life without this. Like, I can't believe how much my brain has slowed down. I can now sleep at night through the night. I'm not worrying if someone comes and breaks into my house, like, what child's bedroom would I go to first? It is just such a relief feeling. And I'm so much nicer to my husband, and I just don't react to things like I did. I don't obsessively think like, oh my gosh, this person didn't talk to me today. Did I do something to make them mad? It was in every aspect of my life, as a friend, as a wife, as a mother. And it's crazy to me on how much I've changed. And it makes me so sad too, to think if I would have asked for this 7 years sooner, like, I could have been a different, I'm not saying I was ever a bad mom, but I also was a very reactive mom. And I just, and so for my friends who are going through this new stage and everything, I just, like, not saying I want to push it for everyone, but I'm like, it's okay to ask for help. It was the best thing for me. And I'm so, so thankful I had a doctor who really sat and listened to me. And was able to give me the help I need. And it's changed my world for the better.
0: What great advice. And I truly hope whoever is listening to this, if you are relating in her stories, then I hope that you find the courage from this to know that it is okay to ask for help, and it is okay to see your doctor and talk to somebody about this. Thanks so much for joining us, Taylor. We love Mondays with you. Don't forget to tune in tomorrow from 6 to 10 a.m. I will be in the studio by myself again tomorrow for the Morning Scoop. It's Taylor on Y103.
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You are on air. It's Ryan Seacrest here on Y103. Thank you for being here. The dirtiest fruits and vegetables. I'm way into fruits in the summer, aren't you? I love peaches. Love peaches, and I love summer tomatoes, too. Mm. But I'll tell you what's the dirtiest. You really got to wash this stuff. 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We'll get into that inside this hour.

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1: So, my buddy Ben left some sunglasses at my place.
2: Oh, so and now he said, they're
1: keep
2: yours.
1: Them. What do you think? Oh. He said, keep them. Are they a vibe?
2: Let me see side profile.
3: No.
2: They're a little
1: What's wrong with these?
2: They're a little cat eye for me. For you.
1: You mean the frame is a little cat patterned for you?
2: Like the
1: cat?
2: Shape of it kind of
1: the
2: goes
1: shape is too cat eye?
2: A little
1: Maybe that's
2: bit.
1: Why he said keep them. Are they too big?
2: You know what? It's summertime.
3: No.
2: Rock them.
3: No. No.
2: Not with that shirt. I think like a tan shirt or like a more brown could work.
1: Wait. You don't like the shirt that's mine and the glasses?
2: I love the shirt. I'm saying the combo.
1: You know what the problem is?
2: What?
1: From you two, both of you?
2: What?
1: You say you want me to do things that are unpredictable, but when I do, you actually want the consistency of me.
2: I'm just telling you the glasses don't match your outfit. Give me those. That actually works with my outfit today.
1: But when someone gives you something and you didn't have to buy it, can't you? It's not perfect. Doesn't that make you feel better?
2: No. I don't know. You sound like all the travelers coming in from other countries being like, we have free refills here. Right?
1: It makes that you do have to appreciate the things we take for granted in that case.
2: It's true.
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7: 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Milliken's program combines classroom instruction with hands-on clinical experience focused on the prevention, evaluation, management, and rehab of injuries. 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

0: We're on air on Central Illinois' number one hit music station, Y103. Coming up next, the dirtiest fruits and vegetables. I'm way into fruits in the summer, aren't you? I love peaches. Love peaches, and I love summer tomatoes, too. Mm. But I'll tell you what's the dirtiest. You really got to wash this stuff. Don't be lazy and just pop them in your mouth before washing. Next.
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0: Central Illinois' number one hit music station. You're on air. It's Y103. Quote of the day to get you going in the right headspace. First, though, if you're eating a lot of fruit and vegetables over the summer, good. But strawberries, grapes, and spinach are the dirtiest ones. So just think about that. I have to tell you, I'm guilty of grabbing a strawberry sometimes and grapes just because I'm lazy and not even rinsing them down.
1: Yeah.
0: Wash these thoroughly, though. Spinach especially. Strawberries and grapes. Today's quote. Some people talk to you in their free time. Others free up time to talk to you. Think about that.
1: Yeah, so
0: if someone's always too busy or they're, I've been crazed, I'm jammed, they can't get to you.
1: Yeah.
0: Then they're not a priority to them. They would free up their time for you, right?
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0: 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All right, Tanya, your trending report. Tell me what you got here in a second.
1: You know what they say, turn your mess into your message. Well, it looks like that's what Ashley Tisdale is doing when it comes to that toxic mom group drama.
0: Okay, so that's coming up next.

0: We're on air on Central Illinois' number one hit music station, Y103. Seacrest with you. I feel like, I mean, you told us about this, was it possibly happening and now it's happening? Because I feel like I do know this story.
1: Yes. Okay, no. Okay. So I didn't say it was possibly going to happen, but I did say when I was reporting about this toxic mom group drama, yeah. I said somebody needs to make this into a TV show.
0: So
1: I'm not saying Ashley I started
0: Tisdale
1: this, but
0: did.
1: I, yes, so she did.
0: With Netflix.
1: Yes. So okay. Back in January, Ashley Tisdale wrote this essay about leaving a toxic mom group, okay?
0: Yeah.
1: People went wild speculating which celebrity moms were in it. Mandy Moore, Hilary Duff, Meghan Trainor, they all were named in this skerfuffle.
2: They were named in it?
1: No. But
2: okay.
1: No. So they weren't named in the essay, but people were putting the pieces together as to like who is a part of this mom group, and those were the names that kind of got associated.
2: Because they had all like hung out before.
1: Correct. There was photos of them and then the photos just stopped. This story lived on for so long. Like, I don't know if you guys remember, but it just did not quit. Well, it looks like now Ashley Tisdale is turning the whole thing into a comedy series. Deadline announced that Ashley is creating a new show called Toxic Moms at Netflix. It follows a sleep-deprived new mom who gets pulled into a clique of cool, wealthy moms, and then the group shows its darker side. Ashley is expected to star in it if it does get picked up, but I just feel like... I knew that I'm so happy that
0: she's the one with the last laugh. She's the one that gets the last smile and laugh, right?
1: Yes, 100%.
2: Or this was her plan all along.
0: Maybe.
2: I think
0: this was strategy.
2: She was branding the toxic mom's name.
0: Yes, to make the series.
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0: 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It's Ryan Seacrest here on Y103.
1: Thank you for being with us. What does it mean, Tanya, when you have a dream about a coworker? It was so vivid, so clear. One of our crew members here, Simon, who's worked here for 2009. Simon, could you identify yourself? Could we hear your docile tones?
2: Hello.
1: But
2: you were dreaming about me.
1: Yes, but talk like you normally talk.
2: Well, this is how I talk when people dream about me. This is the tone that I
1: Dimitri, is this how Simon talks?
2: No. I'm a little taken aback.
1: Dimitri, is Simon being honest? Is that how he really talks?
3: No, this has taken on a whole turn that I'm not comfortable with.
1: So hey, Simon quit.
2: I'm the one in the dream. So
1: you quit. You quit last night. You quit the show last night after 17 years.
4: Oh my gosh.
1: It's with you.
4: And how did you feel, Ryan, when you found out Simon quit?
1: During the dream, I didn't care.
4: I didn't care. No feeling, no emotion.
1: I understand.
4: Yeah.
1: No, I know. I don't mean it like that. I said I understand. I get it. 17 years. You were sweet about it. I understand. I mean, what am I going to do?
4: Yeah,
1: argue with
4: exactly.
1: him?
4: Exactly. What are you going to do in your
1: now
4: dream?
1: Now
4: I get
1: he
4: what this means
1: go.
4: For you.
1: Okay, thank you. What does it mean?
4: It means you're losing something in your life. It may not have to do with work. It could be something totally separate.
5: And but you're okay with it?
4: No, and you're just like going through the emotions. Like you're trying to figure out how you feel about it, but you're losing something in your life.
5: What are you losing?
4: What are you losing?
1: I don't know.
4: Think about
1: it. Not Simon, thank goodness.
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1: 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Milliken's Master of Science and Athletic Training program has received accreditation from the Commission on Accreditation of Athletic Training Education. This confirms the program meets national academic and clinical standards and allows graduates to immediately qualify to sit for the Board of Certification exam for athletic trainers. Milliken's program combines classroom instruction with hands-on clinical experience focused on the prevention, evaluation, management, and rehab of injuries. 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
1: 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Yeah. 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
1: So, Jordan, your brother, he got a job, and he doesn't need a dating app because of this job and his style of hitting on people?
2: Yeah.
1: Is this a public service? Will people want to learn this?
2: I think this is a very, very much a public service announcement for all the guys who, like, want to date in the future. Remember your coffee orders for the gals. Okay,
1: so what does he do? He's 21. He works at a coffee shop. What's his move?
2: So he is really good at recommending coffee orders for the girls that he wants to impress that come into the coffee shop.
3: That's cute.
1: I love it.
2: Mm-hmm. And it works. And it's so funny because some of the baristas just always roll their eyes whenever he's like talking to one of the girls that he likes because they just know that this is like what he does.
1: That's his game. Know that he's on his game right now. And it's working for him?
2: It is. He's gotten some Instagram handles. He's gotten a phone number too. So he's got himself a roster from the coffee shop.
1: I understand what you're saying. You'd like some time off from here to work at a coffee shop. Nectar is not the only way that you want to pursue guys. Sure, no problem.
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3: 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If you'd like to be a vendor, you gotta register in advance. U of I and Purdue researchers say rural Americans are more concerned than urban and suburban residents about the rapid growth of data centers. A new survey finds their biggest worries are higher electricity costs, the loss of farmland, and increased water use as AI infrastructure expands. Researchers say 70% of planned data centers are expected to be built in rural communities where local governments often have fewer resources to evaluate large development proposals. Don't forget, for more stories, podcasts, and videos, you can stop by our website, nowdecatur.com.
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0: Anthony, Tanya, J-Hope's favorite food churros. 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Mint chocolate chip ice cream. 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
1: That's
0: ice
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0: cream
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0: The fudge bottom chocolate chip mint chocolate chip ice cream cake. 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

0: You are on air. It's Ryan Seacrest here on Y103. Seacrest rolling through a Monday trying to get you there. The thing about superstars is before they become icons, they were a brother or a sister or a son or a daughter. They still are after they become famous. To their family, they're the same person. Harry Styles' sister, Gemma, just expressed that perspective beautifully. Right in the midst of Harry making history, she took the mic on the 12th and final night of his record-breaking residency at Wembley Stadium in London. And she just talked about how proud she was, how surreal it was to watch her brother, her little brother, doing all this. Take a look at it. 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

And this town's lost its faith. 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

0: We're on air on Central Illinois' number one hit music station, Y103. Alexis, so your husband wants you to move back in with each of your parents separately after you're married now?
1: Yes. Oh my God, yeah.
2: I don't get it.
0: Is this about economics?
1: Yes, so the house we're renting is being sold, so we have to move out, obviously.
0: Okay.
1: And I figure we just find another rental, right? But my husband has a different idea. He wants to move back in with our parents while we save up for a new place. Meaning we'd be married but living separately, he thinks, because, you know, we can save money for a few months.
0: Yeah.
1: That way, but I think it's bizarre.
0: Why? I understand that. So if you're going to make this move back, why can't you couple up at each parent's house and alternate the house?
2: Yeah.
1: Right. Well, yeah. Neither parent's house is big enough for both of us. And he shut that down anyway when I brought it up.
0: And what does your gut tell you should do?
1: I don't know. Like, that's why I'm calling. I don't know, guys.
0: This is a unique one. I've heard of moving back in. Fine. But usually couples do it together. So our guidance, Alexia, is we get it, and there's a squeeze physically and economically, but you're going to have to stay together generally. Otherwise, it's going to be a problem because separation plus the economic stress is not good. Good luck, Alexia. Thank you for calling.
1: Thank you so much. Yeah, thank you, guys.
0: All right.
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9: 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Milliken's program combines classroom instruction with hands-on clinical experience focused on the prevention, evaluation, management, and rehab of injuries. 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

0: You are on air. It's Ryan Seacrest here on Y103. Thank you for listening to us. So we get these talkbacks, which I love. It's like voice notes you can leave. It's a great way to reach out to us, and then we'll play these back at random. This one is from Kiki, who wants to settle an argument about deodorant. Okay, what is it?
1: Hey guys, it's Kiki. So me and my girlfriend get into a little argument on when to use deodorant. Do you do it right after shower, before you go to sleep, or you go shower, sleep, and then in the morning? Anyways, I'm just curious. Have a good day.
0: Thank you. I deodorant often. I deodorant post shower. Yeah, I do that. I deodorant in the morning post shower. And I don't always deodorant post shower at night.
2: Yeah, that seems weird to me. No. There's a thought process happening over here.
3: No, you're right. But I have actually recently had this thought that I'm going to look into a nighttime deodorant because you don't want
0: What's the difference?
3: Because I think like deodorant you wear during the day has to be like very active. You're out. But when you're sleeping, you're not doing so much. But I still think I smell a little bit when I wake up in the morning.
0: Yeah, you probably do because you burn a lot of calories. Your heart beats at night.
3: Yeah,
0: so,
3: and I, like, I'm a sweaty sleeper.
0: Let's stick with the daytime deodorant for your nighttime stink, okay?
2: Yeah, don't go for, wake up and shower.
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0: 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Do you crochet? Do you have a garden? A little salsa garden? Do you know you're on top of the hottest trends? Look at you, you hot thing.
1: My mom does the needlepoint.
0: You know, grandma hobbies are the hottest thing right now. Crocheting became really big during the end of the pandemic. And there was a company, I think they're called Woobles. And they were on Shark Tank. This is the couple presenting to the sharks.
2: Sharks, we're here to get you hooked.
3: On crochet.
2: Our company is the Woobles. We make fun, simple kits that teach you how to crochet.
0: Now, before you laugh, they have an 86% profit margin, and they made $3 million last year.
4: That is very inspiring to hear that, because, like, crocheting is something that's been around forever. I mean, my grandma's going to be mad she missed out on all this money.
0: Never.
1: I don't know if I'm at grandma hobbies yet. In life, I think I have.
0: Otto, you built a garden. What are you talking about, sir?
1: That's not a grandma hobby.
0: Yes, it is.
1: That is a survival technique, okay?
0: Otto's preparing for the apocalypse. That's what he's doing right now. Back with more coming up. Sponsored by Kohl's.

0: Central Illinois' number one for new hit music, Y103. Carlos Mencia entered a not guilty plea to tax evasion charges. According to the IRS, he owes them $8 million.
1: Ooh.
0: If it's true, he could face 11 years in prison.
1: Ooh.
0: If a jury finds him guilty. Remember back in the day he had this show called Mind of Mencia?
1: Yeah.
0: He's one of the highest paid comedians. He pled not guilty, and his lawyer has said, and I quote, "The DA is out of line. This is strictly overreach." So they're claiming they're coming after
2: him. So this isn't Mind of Mencia money. This is money from 2019 to current.
0: I don't know. I mean, the guy tours, but $8 million means he made a lot of money.
2: I was going to say, that means he made $20 million plus dollars.
0: And we've talked to him. We've had him on the show many times about his success. Take a listen.
3: I've achieved success, but I wasn't ready for it. I grew up in the hood. The hood tells you, you're stupid, you suck, you're going to be funny. Everybody tells you you're not going to make it. But when you make it, they got your back. When I go to the hood now, when I go to East LA now,
0: they take care of you.
3: I don't have to pay you know what I mean? I go to the panaderia, the elote guy gives me free. I mean, it's real.
0: Yeah.
3: But they were the same ones that told me, knock, knock, holes. Hey, little puppet. That's a real puppet. Like, you know what I mean? Like, but they got your back. It's the opposite in our business. In our business, everybody's nice to you because they don't know what you're going to become and they pretend to be cool. But once you become successful, those same people turn around. They're jealous because they believe were it not for your success, they would have it.
2: He's not lying there.
0: Carlos is pretty responsible. Anthony, you know him.
1: And I mean, that's why it's a little shocking because he has a family. He's not someone who lives too lavishly. 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
0: 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Of course, we'll be back with more here coming up. 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
7: 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Now, the Macon County Clerk's Office has begun mailing new voter ID cards to residents affected by changes to certain polling locations. The updated cards include the voter's new polling location. Officials are asking voters to review their cards before the election to confirm where they should vote. Voters who don't have their voter ID card can verify their polling place through the State Board of Elections online polling place lookup tool. Scoville Zoo will open their gates for an adults-only evening with a sip-and-stroll event on the 31st, the last one of the season. 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

Y103. New week, but we got them same messy receipts, okay? Somebody's getting exposed, and it's all going down to the DM coming up next.

0: Y103, Central Illinois' number one hip music station. Okay, so today we're going to talk to Rob. It's time for that down in the DM. And, you know, he's been married to his girl, Davina, for 3 years.
1: Oh.
0: So, they've been together a minute. But they're in their 20s. They work a lot. You know, they don't have kids yet.
1: All right. Well, I mean, this all sounds pretty normal to me.
2: Yeah, what's the problem?
0: Well, Rob says that Davina is kind of distant lately, and she's always on her computer.
2: Aren't we all?
0: Yeah, but whatever. Anthony, bring Rob on so he can tell you guys what's going on, because there's more to this.
1: He's on it.
0: Hi, Rob. So can you tell these two what's got you worried about your wife?
3: I mean, my marriage is disintegrating.
2: Why is that happening?
3: My wife works all the time.
2: What does she do?
3: She develops software. It's like medical stuff. She doesn't have time for me. She doesn't really bring me into her world. Like, I don't know that much about what she does.
2: Sounds like she's making a lot of money, though.
3: You know, she does really well, and I'm very proud of her. She makes, like, 4-5 times what I make.
0: Well, that's okay. Good for you, because you're
2: sugar mama.
0: Well, you know, because you're together as a couple. You know how that is, automatic.
2: Yeah.
0: What's yours is yours and mine, But I want you to tell them what you found on her computer.
3: She's talking to somebody online a lot.
2: Did you asked her about it, right?
3: Yes, I did. And she told me it was a coworker.
1: Like, is she got like a work husband type thing?
3: No. Everything she does is remote. She works on Zoom, so it's like they're not seeing each other in real life.
2: But then what kind of message has you calling us, though?
3: Well, it was like deep stuff. Feelings and like how to feel fulfilled in life. That kind of messed me up, because that's the stuff we talked about when we first started dating.
2: That doesn't sound like cheating me. It doesn't sound like she's doing anything wrong.
0: You are crazy, Automatic. You're crazy.
2: If I did that,
0: come on.
3: Exactly. I mean, you don't have conversations that deep with coworkers.
0: You know, Rob, what I was thinking, though, this is a tricky part. She's going to know that you guys are not her coworkers, right, Automatic?
2: Yeah.
0: And so I'm going to call her instead. And what I'm going to do is I'm going to set up a spa day for her. I'm going to say that this person that she's talking to bought it as a surprise.
2: I mean, if they're that good of friends and they're having these deep, like, talks, that doesn't prove that she's cheating.
0: No, you're right, but we can get a feel for where this relationship is. Rob, what's the name of the coworker?
3: His name's Aiden, so make sure you ask her to define who he is to her.
0: No, that's a good idea. That's what I'll do. So I'm going to ask everything I can to get to the bottom of this.
4: Hello?
0: Hi, may I please speak with Davina?
4: This is Davina.
0: Hi, Davina. My name is Jenny, and I'm calling from Day Spa, and I've been told to book a day at the spa for you, all expenses paid.
4: Sorry, you're who from where?
0: I'm so sorry. My name is Jenny, and I'm calling from Day Spa. I received a message earlier from Aiden, and he said to book a day at the spa for you and gave me your phone number.
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0: Y103, Central Illinois' number one hit music station. All right, so Rob hit me up, and he's concerned because his girl, Davina, they're married, by the way. They've been married 3 years. She's spending more and more time on a computer.
1: She's talking to somebody online a lot.
2: Did you asked her about it, right?
1: Yes, I did. And she told me it was a coworker.
2: What kind of message has you calling us, though?
1: Well, it was like deep stuff.
0: I'm pretending to be a spa manager, and Davina supposedly won a free spa day, right? And we're going to see if this guy, Aiden, is someone she's talking to. Maybe he's just a friend.
2: Oh.
0: You know, maybe
2: it could be.
0: Or it could be going down in the DM. Let's find out.
3: Hello?
0: Hi, may I please speak with Davina?
3: This is Davina.
0: Hi, Davina. My name is Jenny, and I'm calling from Day Spa, and I've been told to book a day at the spa for you, all expenses paid.
3: Sorry, you're who from where?
0: I'm so sorry. My name is Jenny, and I'm calling from Day Spa. I received a message earlier from Aiden, and he said to book a day at the spa for you and gave me your phone number.
3: Who did you say booked the day?
0: Aiden, and he called us earlier and asked that we take care of you. This is all expenses paid by him.
3: No,
0: it's his gift to you.
3: That doesn't make any sense. I don't...
0: Why would you say that? I mean, he probably really likes you.
3: No, I'm sorry. This is a scam.
0: No, it's not, ma'am, it's not a scam.
3: No, I know this is a scam, okay? Aiden isn't even real.
0: What?
3: Why would you think I would fall for something like this? You know what? I'm deleting the app right now. Lose
0: what,
3: my
0: what
3: number.
0: What are you even talking about? This isn't real.
1: What are you talking about, Davina?
0: Hey, Davina, my name is Dana Cortez from the Dana Cortez Show. Rob is on the phone right now listening to you.
3: Rob? What are you doing?
0: This is a down in the DM, and your husband's trying to figure out who Aiden is.
3: What?
1: Who?
3: Rob,
1: who is Aiden?
3: Why are you doing this?
1: Tell me who he is.
3: I'm not talking about this right now, okay? You hang up and call me.
1: I'm not calling you. Why don't you call Aiden? Why don't you go talk to him?
3: No, look, Aiden isn't real, okay? He's a chatbot, okay? He's not a real person.
0: Like an AI thing?
3: Yes.
0: Oh, all right. Well,
3: okay, now, Rob, hang up and call me.
2: She hung up. She's gone.
0: Okay, that was definitely a first. Rob, call your wife. It did not go down in the DM. Loneliness is such a real thing, and if you're not fulfilling certain needs, I guess somebody's got to come in. It's AI. It's not. It did not go down in the DM, but I don't know how to. I don't know how to feel about it because I don't know what this AI fantasy person is saying. If it's just more of a therapy thing, which I completely disagree with. You should not be going to AI for therapy at all. We've already talked about that. If you missed that, check that on the podcast.
2: I feel like if it's real to you, it's real.
0: And that's dangerous.
2: Yes.
0: That's dangerous because you start to, be connected with something that's just really a facade. It's made up in your mind. And whatever is happening in your mind becomes reality. That's why we say it's so powerful you can manifest things, right? If you really start feeling a connection with this, whatever it is you're talking to, you could lose that connection with your person. Instead, talk to your person about how you're feeling. And if they're not listening, just say, hey, we do need to go to therapy.
4: That's where it does
0: you do need to pay attention.
4: Tricky, though, because like every other person has their own problems going on, even your partner. And sometimes when you try to express to your partner, it doesn't really hit the same. And that's where, for me anyway, speaking, the chatbots and, any of these AI programs sometimes do come in handy because it's just a place to kind of, vent out thoughts for myself. And I understand where Rob's coming from because it never feels good when your partner's, confiding in somebody else and not you.
0: Looking for comfort in someone besides
4: that's
0: yourself.
4: That's tough to process. That is
0: right,
4: tough to
0: Anthony,
4: process. So
0: right.
4: That part, I do feel bad for him. And it's just a nuance that we have to handle going forward in society because she's obviously feeling lonely in the relationship. And that sucks. I've been there too. That's a tough feeling.
0: I want real contact. And I do understand. I use AI for certain things. I ask AI questions, which, by the way, a lot of times aren't right. We had a meeting recently where somebody used AI to
2: bring up a whole bunch of law,
0: lawsuits and things that weren't even real.
4: But that's
0: so
4: different than like just expressing feelings or talking to it.
0: It's not. It's not different because
4: seeking legal advice. Yes.
0: Well, also seeking mental health advice, like because the chat AI or whatever it is that you're using is only mimicking very little of what it knows from human beings. It's not developed enough to actually give you a real response.
4: Got it. I think the conversation kind of goes beyond the AI thing, because is it like, are you
0: she's
4: ever,
0: just looking for somebody.
4: Are you ever
0: she's
4: comfortable with your partner, you know, giving out information? I'm not. Like, I would like my partner to have boundaries with her friends when it comes to referencing stuff about our relationship.
0: We don't have boundaries. I'm going to tell you that right now. I talk about my relationship with my friends quite often. Not necessarily in a bad way either, but sometimes there's certain things, and Otto and I are tight. We're like BFFs, really. You're my husband, but you're my best friend. There's some things, though, that I can only talk to, you know, with certain friends.
4: Mm.
0: And so I don't know, you know, maybe they need to talk to me about things.
2: I don't hide anything from my wife.
0: I'm sure, you know, there's just certain things that only your family can understand. Otto,
2: I think there's things that I don't tell you sometimes because I feel like you got enough on your plate and I don't want to bring any more to it. And that's one of the only times that I don't bring things to you.
0: Going to someone else, though, to seek comfort because you're completely...
2: That to me is out of hand. You can't go and... Like, if you were to go to another man or even AI to seek comfort instead of coming to me, there's a serious problem with our relationship.
0: And maybe that's what we need to explore. If your person is calling someone else, is talking, confiding in someone else. This woman, in my opinion, Davina, is developing a relationship with Aiden. Even though Aiden's not real, she is. And if it's real in your mind, it's real. How do you feel if that's your person confiding in their coworker, confiding in their best friend instead of you? 877-730-DCS1. Call us now.
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1: Oh, I just saw that the door from the Titanic sold at auction. Well, it's actually the door from the film The Titanic.
0: What?
1: The piece of wood from the award-winning flick sold for $718,000.
2: What?
1: I know.
2: Why?
1: I know. So it's the second highest piece of memorabilia ever sold on a movie. So I guess the Indiana Jones and the Temple of Doom, Harrison Ford's bullwhip sold for $525,000.
3: Well, at least it's a whip. You could do something with it. What are you going to do with the door?
1: Is that piece of wood?
4: What are you going to do with a whip, dude?
1: You don't know my husband, Anthony A. That's the real WTF here. You don't really know DJ Automatic.
3: Well, let's take it out to Pennsylvania because they're looking for an official chief ice cream officer.
4: Hey, now.
3: You say, who's looking for? The American Dairy Association. It's a summer job. They're going to pay you $5,000 to drive around Pennsylvania and try out different ice cream shops.
1: I'll go. What? I'm down. Don't even look. I'm volunteering right now.
3: Well, if you're lactose intolerant, you can't apply for the job, so I'm out.
1: But Automatic, I was like, you can't go, but I can go.
3: If you're interested, go to their TikTok or their Instagram, and you can apply right there.
4: Hell yeah, dog. I don't think I'm versed enough in ice cream to be able to distinguish good and bad ice cream. It's all good to me, dog.
1: Oh, I'm sorry. I'm on the TikTok applying right now. I apologize. Oh, go ahead, Anthony,
4: eh? All right. Next, we're going to go to a parking lot where a woman's car was blown up, allegedly because she is a lash tech, and she kept rescheduling a woman for an appointment. The woman eventually got fed up and went and literally lit her car on fire.
3: What?
1: Because she wouldn't do her lashes?
4: No, yeah, exactly.
3: She had her out there looking foolish.
1: Is it worth that, though? That's crazy.
4: I don't ever think it's worth lashing out that bad.
3: Oh.
1: That was funny. I'm paying attention this time. Brought to you by Progressive Insurance.

0: 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You know, eating out today is a normal activity, but there was a time that eating out was a special moment.
1: Man.
0: It was like a big deal. I remember when my mom would come visit and then pull up to any fast food place, especially McDonald's. Like, I always wanted a Happy Meal, and then she would take me to the park. That was always fun. We would feed the ducks, or my Nana would say, let's go to churches.
1: Oh.
0: Or let's go wherever. It didn't matter. Going out was such a special time, and we did it more in the summer than any other time of year, because I would want to go to the city park and swim in a pool.
1: So we wouldn't go out to lunch much or dinner much just because there's six of us.
0: It's expensive. There's a lot of kids. Yeah.
1: But Mr. Baca, my friend's dad, he used to watch us during the summers because he was retired, and he would always take us to Luby's on the special day where it was $5 or something.
0: Oh, man.
1: I was like, tell you.
2: That's like the
1: Salisbury steak.
2: That's like the buffet situation, right?
0: Yeah. Oh, yeah. Okay. It's like kind of like the joke.
1: Did you see this? Is it even around anymore?
0: I think so.
2: Yeah, Luby's is around, dog. It's in certain cities.
0: Everybody at Luby's. Around.
2: Me and my grandma, we would go to Wendy's all the time. Oh. And they don't have them anymore on the menu, but shout out to the Junior Bacon Cheeseburger for holding it down for as long as it did. I would get that, and then we would both get Frosties and dip our fries in them. Mm. So fun times.
0: There is nothing like dipping that fry in the Frosty. You taste it, and your jaw kind of tingles. You know what I'm saying? The mouth waters.
1: I don't know about the tingle, but
0: well, it just tastes so good. You know what's interesting, though, about all of this? I couldn't wait to go out to eat when I was little. I mean, we would pass by McDonald's, and I would just pray that my Nana would pull in. And now I would do anything to have her homemade cooking.
1: Oh,
0: okay. I would do anything to have her homemade cooking. Oh, all right. We want to share this memory with you on the Dana Cortez Show podcast. Listen on demand. 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
4: 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Milliken's program combines classroom instruction with hands-on clinical experience focused on the prevention, evaluation, management, and rehab of injuries. 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

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A brand new spiritual forecast with Sirmati is moments away. What's your sign is coming up.

0: The Dana Cortez Show is on Y103, Central Illinois' number one for new hit music. Are we going to have a good week? Are we going to have a great week? Or are we going to have a tough week? Sir Mahdi will tell us when we come back. We'll get our spiritual forecast for the week as a collective. And if you would like a free psychic reading, call now. 877-730-DCS1. Or you can leave us a voice message. What's Your Sign with Sir Mahdi is coming up after this.
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1: What does your spiritual forecast look like this week? We're going to find out right now because it's time for What's Your Sign? Welcome, Sirmati!
2: Hey!
1: How are you feeling this Monday?
2: I'm feeling really good today. How is everybody here doing?
1: We're doing good. And, you know, we always ask people to call 877-730-DCS1. And we do have a caller on the line. Hi, it's Dana Cortez Show. What's your sign?
3: I'm a Virgo.
1: Okay, what's your first name?
3: My first name is Robin.
1: Miss Robin, go ahead and ask Sirmati your question.
3: I guess I just wondering about my person and where he is. I divorced like 4 years ago, and then I like talked to somebody for a little bit, and now I'm just single.
1: You're gonna find him. Well, let's wait. Let's see what Sirmati has to say. Sirmati, she wants love and she deserves love.
2: Yes.
1: So, what do you feel from her coming toward her?
2: So I feel a lot of energy moving forward, but I have to say, she will have to kiss a few frogs before she gets to her Prince Charming. There's still some karma that needs to play out in her life before she actually meets the right one. But the beautiful thing about this is that even though she may not want to hear it, you know, I'm going to give it to her straight as always with what Spirit is giving me. She's going to be able to grow as an individual and become a better version of herself, because the right person is there for her and she will meet them. But that person also needs to take time to prepare himself for her. They will both actually have to kiss a few frogs before they get to each other. Yeah.
1: Well, we've all kissed a few frogs, girl. It's coming. I love that. Now, what about our spiritual forecast for the week? What is it looking like?
2: The energy has shifted. This is a beautiful week to focus on family, get things done around the house, but also to do a lot of internal healing and do things that make us happy, because this is a week of open doors.
1: We need some enjoyment in our lives. Thank you, Mari, for the permission. If you would like a psychic reading with Sirmati, follow her now at Illis Divinity. Mari, thank you so much. I love you. We'll talk to you next Monday. Have a
2: great
1: week.
2: Love you guys.
1: Bye.
2: Have a beautiful week.
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0: 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DJ Automax playlist. It's the Dana Cortez Show. Here's a guy that you can't, like, deny any longer. And he's kind of been around for a minute now. He's not one of the new guys anymore.
1: Yep.
0: Yeah,
2: there's video circulating on the industry where one of the radio guys said he wouldn't be here in a decade and he would be still have his job. And that guy doesn't have a job anymore. And little Uzi Vert is still around.
0: Oh, my goodness. All right. 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

0: not a fan of Kendrick Lamar or Drake when it comes to their beef. And he's speaking about it in GQ magazine. It's the Dana Cortez Show DJ Automax playlist. Here's what he had to say.
1: We love the excitement. And I love the sparring and the music you get. But in this day and age, it's so much negative stuff that comes with it. You almost wish it didn't happen.
0: Well, it did happen. And it all started because of J. Cole. And this song, Requested Music, First Person Shooter. Let's turn it up.
2: First person shooter mode. We turning your song to a funeral. To the just say they don't office. You better be talking about working in cubicles. Yeah, them boys had a lot, but I knew the code. A lot of debate in my numero. Not the three, not the two, I'm the UNO. Yeah.

0: guest here on the Dana Cortez Show. Who is this?
1: Hi, my name is John.
0: Hi, John. What you doing today, man?
1: Nothing. Schoolwork.
0: Hey. Well, that's good, though, because you're educating your mind. Remember, they can't take anything you put inside your head, okay? So put it in your head and tell me what you want us to play for you.
1: I want you to play What's Poppin'. I don't know who it's by, though.
2: Jack Harlow.
0: It's Jack Harlow.
1: Yeah.
3: He's like the Sports Center song.
0: Are you a Jack Harlow fan? You like that song?
1: Yeah.
0: All right, so we'll get it on for you. What grade are you in?
1: I'm in eighth grade.
0: Oh, that's a really good grade. Yeah, you are the king of your school. All right, well, thank you so much for listening, and we will definitely get on What's Poppin' for you. We appreciate you very much.
1: Thank you.
0: All right, bye.
4: What's poppin'? Brand new whip, just hopped in. I got options.

0: The Bully March Line is coming, courtesy of Kanye West. Let's talk about it. It's DJ Automatic's playlist here on the Dana Cortez Show. So Kanye did a whole, I'm sorry tour, took out a newspaper ad, everything. And now he's, you know, got new music. Is he really sorry?
1: I don't know if he's really sorry or not, but he does have a new album. And he usually is sorry right before the album comes. And then he gets us all to, like, feel like, oh, Kanye's better again. And then the album comes out, and then he says something crazy. And we're like, oh, I can't believe Kanye said that again.
0: I'm hoping he really is working on his mental health. Remember, we talked to Dion Cole about it. And it's on the podcast. You can check it out, Dana Cortez Show, wherever you stream podcasts. Right now, though, turn up the...

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2: 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Hundreds of vendors will be selling furniture, vintage clothing, tools, collectibles, kids' toys, plants, and handmade goods. They'll have food trucks as well. If you're going, you can park at the Civic Center. If you'd like to be a vendor, you got to register in advance. U of I and Purdue researchers say rural Americans are more concerned than urban and suburban residents about the rapid growth of data centers. A new survey finds their biggest worries are higher electricity costs, the loss of farmland, and increased water use as AI infrastructure expands. Researchers say 70% of planned data centers are expected to be built in rural communities where local governments often have fewer resources to evaluate large development proposals. Don't forget, for more stories, podcasts, and videos, you can stop by our website, nowdecatur.com.
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0: The Tato Cortez Show is on Y103, Central Illinois' number one for new hit music. Down in the damn time here, we got Salvador, who proposed to his fiance Michelle. Now, Michelle's the one on the phone. Okay, she's on hold right now.
1: All right.
0: And he proposed in front of her entire family. So she thought, man, this is it. He's ready to settle down and commit.
1: They're not married, though, right?
0: No. They're having problems.
2: So they cheated on each other? What is it?
0: So, Anthony, actually, Salvador did step out on Michelle, but it's been a minute. She's always been faithful. Let's go ahead and take her off hold so she can explain.
2: Hey, Michelle, can you hear us?
3: Yeah, I'm here.
0: Hey, Michelle, so you told me that Salvador cheated with a good friend of yours. Is that right?
3: Well, okay, yeah. Like, it's that, but it's also, like, a lot of other things. Ooh. Like, that was one of the worst things, but, like...
2: Damn, worse than hooking
3: up? He's changed, though. He's changed.
2: Wait, hold on. Worse than hooking up with your friends. He's done other things than that.
3: Look, okay, I already get enough from my family. I don't need it from you, okay?
1: Okay, he's just making an observation. Having a boyfriend mess with your friend is really, really bad, and it's hard to imagine that he could have done anything worse than that to you.
0: We both get that. We don't
1: have
0: to judge her.
1: Besides maybe sleep with your mom or something.
0: We don't judge her, okay? Right now, we know it's bad, and she knows it's bad, but he says he's changed, and he literally asked you to be his wife.
3: Yeah, and also, I didn't get back with him right away, okay? Like, he had to work for it. And he worked for it.
0: Michelle, you don't have to explain. People make mistakes. I get it.
3: Yeah.
0: You know?
3: Yes. And, like, honestly, like, now it's just, like, it's hard for me to trust him.
0: I know you want to trust him, but anything he does now, you're suspicious, and rightfully so.
3: Yes. And, like, last weekend, he went out with his cousin. Like, he said he went out with him, but, like, my coworker said she swears she saw him at karaoke with her cousin, Grace.
0: So you're going to pretend to be the boyfriend, and you got to go in on this man.
2: Wait, who, me?
0: Yeah, you're going to try to make him mad, and that's the only way we're really going to figure it out if he was with this chick or not.
2: Let's do it.
1: If it's not real, he's going to get mad and probably break everything off, though. Just realize that.
3: Okay, no, he won't, because I put up with so much, okay? And this is nothing compared to what he's put me through.
1: Well, why are you with him, then?
3: You have the worst attitude. You know that? Do people tell you that?
0: Can we just make
1: I don't
0: the
1: have
0: call?
1: A bad attitude. You
0: stop.
1: Have, you
0: stop
1: have,
0: it. I'm
1: you're
0: serious.
1: You're delirious.
0: Michelle, what's Salvador's phone number? Jesus.
3: Okay. Are we calling, like, right now?
1: Yeah. Put your phone on mute so we can call him, please.
4: Okay. Hello?
2: Hey, is this Salvador?
4: Yeah, who's this?
2: Yo, my name's Steve, fool, and, man, I'm pretty sure you were with my girl the other night, dog.
4: Bro.

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0: The Dana Cortez Show is on Y103, Central Illinois' number one for new hit music. This is part two of today's Down in the DM. If you just turned the radio on, we're talking to Michelle. Now, she's engaged to Salvador. But here's the thing. He was unfaithful a long time ago. So is he back to his old ways?
1: And, like, last weekend, he went out with his cousin. Like, he said he went out with him, but, like, my coworker said she swears she saw him at karaoke with her cousin, Grace.
0: Okay, so we got Salvador on the phone. Anthony is pretending to be this woman, Grace's boyfriend. He's going to be going at him. Maybe Michelle, you know, she might be a little in her head because of his past ways, or it could be going down.
2: Yo, my name's Steve, and, man, I'm pretty sure you were with my girl the other night, dog.
3: Bro, I don't know what the... you're talking about.
2: Oh, whoa, Adam, bro, come on, you're gonna pretend now that you don't know Grace, dog, for real?
3: Great, who's Grace?
2: Bro, come on, dog, you were with her the other night. Listen, I already got the screenshots and a photo sent to me, dog. I know exactly where you were.
3: Yo,
2: bro,
3: how did you get my number?
2: No, don't worry about all that, bro. I just need to know right now if you're around with Grace or not, so that way I don't have to be with her or even talk to you anymore.
3: Okay, man. Yeah, bro, I'm sorry. I swear I didn't know she had a man. My homie from work introduced us.
1: God. What? You swore, you changed, you proposed to me in front of everyone.
0: Salvador, my name is Dana Cortez from the Dana Cortez Show. That's actually your fiance, Michelle, talking to you. This is a Down in the Deep.
3: Are you kidding me? Yeah. Is this for real?
0: It's for real, and you're cheating on a woman you're supposed to marry. You proposed to
1: Why are you doing this? Why?
3: This is insane. This is. Why are you embarrassing me like this?
1: You sound like a idiot. I thought you wanted things to change.
3: Yes, well, this is pathetic, Michelle. Don't call me.
1: You can't just cut me off like that, okay?
4: Hold on, Michelle. He hung up. He's gone.
1: I gotta go.
0: Okay, that was a lot. It went down in the DM. I believe that Salvador did the whole proposal thing just to trick her, mm-hmm. just to keep her around.
4: And probably save a little face in front of the family to make the family think, oh, he is a decent person.
0: I didn't even think about that, Otto. You're right, because people do care what other people think. And I don't know what...
4: Especially if you're asking them to marry you, you would want the family to like you.
0: I'm sure. I don't know exactly what's going on between Michelle and Salvador when it comes to finances or whatever the case is, but I know Salvador wanted her around for a certain reason. I'm not sure why, and I promise you he'll end up calling her back someday.
2: Oh, he will, 100%. He's the type of guy to cry in private.
0: He might be calling right now. Not cry, he's conniving, Anthony. He's a conniving
2: and
0: guy.
2: You already know what he's doing. And the reason he like kind of manipulated the whole family is just so he can get over the fact that he made a mistake and hooked up with her friend in the past. And it's the most degrading thing to cheat on a person, but then to cheat on the whole family after you propose and do everything like that, that's just next level dirtbag.
0: Now, she's got to be embarrassed. I mean, think about this, because she has to go back and tell her family who already said to her, don't take him back, don't do this, friends, family, and he does all this bended knee thing, and now she has to face all of them, and they're going to say, we told you so. We told you not to do that. I really
4: hope
0: they...
4: That is the worst feeling, too.
0: But I hope they don't. I hope that... But, you know, they
4: most families are going to.
0: They're probably going to do it. Will she take him back? That's a question right there. Also, do you tell the person in your family who keeps getting hurt over and over, I tell you not to do it, and you continue doing it? Or do you just hug them, console them, and let them wallow in their sorrow?
2: Sometimes you got to let your friends suffer from a distance.
0: You think, Anthony, you got to be there for your people.
4: You can say things to your blue in the face, and they might not listen. Mm-hmm. And at a certain point, they got to just learn on their own.
0: You know, maybe, but you still have to be there for them unconditionally. If I didn't have
4: you can be there for them from a distance. You don't have to be there standing next to them while they act a fool.
0: You think you just get tired of it? The same thing?
4: It's exhausting.
0: What are your thoughts on that? 877-730-DCS1. Do you have a friend who just keeps making the same mistakes? It doesn't even have to be love. It could be work. It could be money. It could be all family that just keeps making the same mistakes over and over, and you're just really tired of hearing it. You offer them advice and they don't take it.
4: Or are you that person and you're tired of being that person?
0: Call us now. We'll share your story when we come back.
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1: Oh, I just saw that the door from the Titanic sold at auction. Well, it's actually the door from the film, The Titanic.
0: What?
1: The piece of wood from the award-winning flick sold for $718,000.
2: What?
1: I know.
2: Why?
1: I know. So it's the second highest piece of memorabilia ever sold on a movie. So I guess the Indiana Jones and the Temple of Doom, Harrison Ford's bullwhip sold for $525,000.
3: Well, at least it's a whip. You could do something with it. What are you going to do with the door?
1: Piece of wood?
4: What are you going to do with a whip, dude?
1: You don't know my husband, Anthony A. That's the real WTF here. You don't really know DJ Automatic.
3: Well, let's take it out to Pennsylvania because they're looking for an official chief ice cream officer.
4: Hey, now.
3: You say, who's looking for it? The American Dairy Association. It's a summer job. They're going to pay you $5,000 to drive around Pennsylvania and try out different ice cream shops.
1: I'll go. What? I'm down. Don't even look. I'm volunteering right now.
3: Well, if you're lactose intolerant, you can't apply for the job, so I'm out.
1: But Automatic, I was like, you can't go, but I can go.
3: If you're interested, go to their TikTok or their Instagram, and you can apply right there.
4: Hell yeah, dog. I don't think I'm versed enough in ice cream to be able to distinguish good and bad ice cream. It's all good to me, dog.
1: I'm sorry. I'm on the TikTok applying right now. I apologize. Go ahead, Anthony A.
4: All right. Next, we're going to go to a parking lot where a woman's car was blown up, allegedly because she is a lash tech and she kept rescheduling a woman for an appointment. The woman eventually got fed up and went and literally lit her car on fire.
3: What?
1: Because she wouldn't do her lashes?
4: No, yeah, exactly.
3: She had her out there looking foolish.
1: Is it worth that, though? That's crazy.
4: I don't ever think it's worth lashing out that bad.
3: Oh.
1: That was funny. I'm paying attention this time. Brought to you by Progressive Insurance.

0: Central Illinois' number one for new hit music, Y103. Carlos Mencia entered a not guilty plea to tax evasion charges. According to the IRS, he owes them $8 million.
1: Ooh.
0: If it's true, he could face 11 years in prison if a jury finds him guilty. Remember back in the day, he had this show called Mind of Mencia?
1: Yeah.
0: He's one of the highest paid comedians. He pled not guilty, and his lawyer has said, and I quote, "The DA is out of line. This is strictly overreach." So they're claiming they're coming after
2: him. So this isn't Mind of Mencia money. This is money from 2019 to current.
0: I don't know. I mean, the guy tours, but $8 million means he made a lot of money.
2: I was going to say, that means he made $20 million plus dollars.
0: And we've talked to him. We've had him on the show many times about his success. Take a listen.
3: I've achieved success, but I wasn't ready for it. I grew up in the hood. The hood tells you you're stupid, you suck, you're going to be funny. Everybody tells you you're not going to make it.
4: Bad.
3: But when you make it, they got your back. When I go to the hood now, when I go to East
0: you're
3: LA
0: good.
3: Now,
0: they take care of you.
3: I don't have to pay. You know what I mean? I go to the panaderias. Right. The elote guy gives me free. I mean, it's real.
0: Yeah.
3: But they were the same ones that told me, knock, knock, holes. Hey, little puppet. That's a real puppet. Like, you know what I mean? Like, but they got your back. It's the opposite in our business. In our business, everybody's nice to you because they don't know what you're going to become and they pretend to be cool. But once you become successful, those same people turn around. They're jealous because they believe were it not for your success, they would have it.
1: You're not lying there.
0: Carlos is pretty responsible. Anthony, you know him.
4: And I mean, that's why it's a little shocking because he has a family. He's not someone who lives too lavishly. And I feel as if this seems a little out of character in my opinion.
0: Check out the full combo on the Dana Cortez Show podcast on demand. Of course, we'll be back with more here coming up. 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
1: I do love music facts, and that's what it's time for here. July 13th is the date. DJ Automatic, do we have any big birthdays today?
2: We do. It's Rich the Kid's birthday.
1: Hey, happy birthday.
2: Another birthday we got is Deborah Cox.
1: Love that song, and now I'll let you move forward.
2: And last birthday we have is the late, great MF Doom.
1: R.I.P. Happy birthday.
2: All right, we're going to start in 1985 today. The Live Aid concert takes place in Philadelphia and London. It's to raise money for hunger in Africa. They brought in humongous bands. They had 70 different bands that went on at the same time and on the two different continents.
1: Wow.
2: Run DMC was part of it. Queen was part of it. But probably the hardest working person during this was Phil Collins, because he performed in London, then got an 8-hour flight and flew to Philadelphia and played in Philadelphia during this concert.
1: Phil Collins is one of my favorite musicians. And I'll never forget in The Hangover when Mike Tyson did his best impersonation of this man.
3: How did Phil Collins travel to all these destinations that he was performing at?
1: I don't know, Anthony. How did he travel?
3: Through the air?
2: No. In the air.
1: I was going to say it wasn't Coach. I promise you that.
2: Well, they raised $50 million for hunger in Africa.
1: Love it.
2: Next, we're going to 1999 when Gangstar releases a 35-song compilation called Full Clip, A Decade of Gangstar.
4: Big L, rest in peace. 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
2: The album went gold. And last, we're going to go to 2004 when The Roots released their 6th album, The Tipping Point. I love that song. It's one of my favorite songs from The Roots. It's one of my favorite songs, period. The album came out to mixed reviews, though. Phrenology was the album before it. Everybody loved that album. And then this one came out. It had a very different sound, a different feel to it. It sold 109,000 first week. I don't know that it ever went gold. And then a few years later is when they decided they were going to go work for Jimmy Fallon and just do the late night show.
1: The Roots, you know what it is? 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
3: One thing is, when you're talking about most underrated MCs of all time, Black Thought is
2: for
3: definitely
2: sure.
3: In that conversation.
2: And the fact that he can sing and act, and he gets to showcase everything that he can do on Jimmy Fallon.
1: You're right, DJ Automatic.
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0: Y103, Central Illinois' number one hit music station. Earlier today, we were talking about Roombas getting hacked. The company Anthropic, they have a $200 million contract with our Pentagon. And the U.S. government is trying to get them to get rid of the guardrails. And the AI company Anthropic is like, no, like, we don't want to spy on people.
1: AI's not ready for this.
0: And number two, yeah, AI can't handle weaponry. And then Anthony was like, yeah, we need to be careful because Roombas got hacked. And I was like, what?
1: Mm-hmm.
0: 7,000, right? And it was an engineer in Spain.
1: Using his PlayStation controller.
0: So then I asked for anyone who had the Roomba, like, aren't you worried about getting hacked? And Julie said this.
2: If they want to hack into my house, good luck. You ain't going to find much. I mean, it's just a bunch of boring white people that want to just watch Hulu all day and humans play
0: you
2: with our
0: wrong.
2: Dogs. Like, we're in a weenie dog cult, so, I mean, you're just going to watch us be stupid with our weenie dogs.
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